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4: Let's find out who's ball.

0: just portrayed.
1: All right, so listen. So you know how ninjas, they're like dressed in all black.
0: Yeah, and they got their
1: like that's... No, ninjas were basically CIA agents for the government back in the day. And you can't convince me that they ran and threw smoke bombs and then killed four people with a star and jumped out the... Like, if anything, you're going to draw attention to yourself dressed like that. Like, there's no way that they were the way they portray, like, the foot soldiers and ninja
0: turtles. Could they get them with their karate skills?
2: But the ninjas you're thinking of, Emmett, were in 12th century Japan.
1: They didn't exist, is what I'm saying. That's what.
2: Were you there in 12th century Japan?
1: I'm skeptical, though. I wasn't, but I'm very, very skeptical. So ninjas, as in spies, existed. I'm acknowledging that. But when we see them in movies, where they, bro, you ever seen the grip on them shoes?
2: But like,
1: there's no grip.
2: I think you're talking about two different things, though.
0: What about the karate guys that could just take you out, like Jackie Chan in Rush Hour?
1: Yeah, then he's super good at karate, and we will say, hey, he's a ninja because he's good at karate. But nah, man, to me, the ninjas that wear all black, cover their face, that wear slippers, basically. How you running on rooftops with slippers and not falling off? I don't believe it. I don't believe it at all. You are.
0: What is it that you don't believe? I just want to open up this can of worms now. What is it that you don't believe in? 888-SAY-ESPN, 888-729-3776, at eGoldie80, at ESPN Radio. At your boy Q254. Emmett doesn't believe in ninjas. I don't believe in Baby Ruth or Babe Ruth. That's candy I was talking about. What don't you believe in? We'll take it to training camp next here on Game Night on ESPN Radio on the all-new ESPN app.
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0: two games with Dallas, tough team. They've got a game with the Aces to close the season, tough. They got two with Atlanta, tough. Right? They got Washington, who three with Washington. That's going to be huge because Washington's holding the last spot in the playoff, right, for the playoffs right now. Mm-hmm. So those three with Washington are going to be big. But they really they've got to go on a streak, man. They've really got to go on a run. Yes. Yeah. I mean, the win tonight, it has to be the start.
1: Right. Right. Now, if they put three in a row together, four, then I could see the teams in front of them going, uh-oh.
0: Right.
1: And then there's some pressure on them. Because I don't suspect the Sparks are even trying to make the playoffs. You don't trade Kelsey if you are. You know, so I don't think they're worried about it. And if you're the Mystics, you're like, hey, we want to get as high in the standings as we can. They currently hold that last spot.
0: Yeah, Atlanta and Washington are going to be the real tough outs for the Mercury trying to get their way back into this thing. So we'll see if they're able to do that. What teams in Major League Baseball upgraded before the trade deadline? That's next on Game Night on ESPN Radio.
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0: Boston got busy before the MLB trade deadline. I'm Q Myers, the Red Sox. They acquired three-time All-Star catcher Adley Rutschman in a trade with the Baltimore Orioles.

0: Monday, they were 0-6 this season when they trailed by 3-plus runs in the first inning. That's the seventh win this season when they were trailing by 3 runs. So nice little comeback for them. Dodgers, they're still on their Tarek Skubal high. Did not matter on this evening because the Cubs got it done, and the Dodgers are thinking, that's cool. Don't worry. We got our Avengers. We got them formed. Now Q knows who the Avengers are, so it's all good, right?
1: Now, what if they say they like Tony Montana's crew?
0: They like who?
1: Never mind. Never mind.
0: My bad. I couldn't hear. My man was in my ear. Right, SportsCenter All Night's up next. 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
15: This was one of the most heartbreaking days. 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
16: And after Tom Brady, this is the guy who stabilized the franchise, got you to the playoffs. 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
14: Will Tarek Skubal going to the Dodgers be the final straw for CBA negotiations?
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2: 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We give you all the reactions from the final day of the MLB trade deadline.
17: This was one of the most heartbreaking days. They also traded Taylor Ward, and they didn't trade Trevor Rogers. It was kind of confusing.
2: Mm-hmm. We've got all the storylines as NFL training camp is in full swing.
18: And after Tom Brady, this is the guy who stabilized the franchise, got you to the playoffs. You can't judge last year. It was a mess for everybody. Everybody was hurt. But your best chance to get to the playoffs is with the Baker Mayfield.
2: Will Tarik Skubal going to the Dodgers be the final straw for CBA negotiations?
19: I understand why people are criticizing the Dodgers, but the Dodgers are just doing what they should within a system that perhaps needs changing.
2: Plus, it's a busy day of baseball in the majors.
20: And a pitch swung on, lined hard to center field straight away. Going back is Young to the track, looking up, it's gone into the hedges, and Harper with a two-run shot to dead center.
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21: The reality is me and Rich Eisen are at the bottom trying to...

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9: 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We give you all the reactions from the final day of the MLB trade deadline.
10: This was one of the most heartbreaking days. They also traded Taylor Ward, and they didn't trade Trevor Rogers. 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
9: Mm-hmm. 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
11: And after Tom Brady, this is the guy who stabilized the franchise, got you to the playoffs. You can't judge last year. It was a mess for everybody. Everybody was hurt. But your best chance to get to the playoffs is with the Baker Mayfield.
9: Will Tarik Skubal going to the Dodgers be the final straw for CBA negotiations?
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16: 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ESPNF, Sirius XM Channel 80. Eyes of the baseball world will be on Wrigley Tuesday. Dodgers will be trotting out their newest ace. More on that in a moment. L.A., of course, pulling off the marquee deal leading up to the trade deadline. Baseball's deadline did pass Monday with nearly three dozen deals. Among the deals, Cubs landing Clay Holmes, Phillies add Luis Arraez, Milwaukee brings in Dustin May, Guardians acquiring Nathaniel Lowe in a trade with the Reds, Padres get in just under the wire, acquiring right-hander Casey Mize from the Tigers. Boston may have made the biggest move on Monday, adding catcher Adley Rutschman from the Orioles. But speaking of the AL East, which has seen things get rather interesting with Boston's recent run, Yankees still second in the

0: Hey, Wade Carter here for AMCO. 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
9: We are the Morning Animals. Nzinga, Spinozzi, Curtis Fitzpatrick, and Kerry Murdoch.
10: The NCAA thing that Kerry brought up earlier, just to kind of circle back to that, Kerry, you said you don't think there's any OU players that could or will get this extra year of eligibility, right?
11: No, they've got it right now. It's just, will they keep it?
10: That's the thing. It? Yeah.
11: Yeah. I mean, some of them are in NFL training camps right now.
12: That's just a very odd thing to even consider. The fact that somebody's on NFL training camp, if it doesn't work out because of a court ruling, might have a possibility going back to college.
11: Yeah. There's too much of an unknown for either side to really get serious at this point. I mean, I'm sure there are people reaching out to agents and they're talking, hey, if this happens, if that happens. But like OU football, they only have one roster spot. So they can only really take one person.
10: Yeah, that's the other thing. You know, they've kind of been planning on their team, and then for, you know, there to be another possibility of getting somebody. I mean, everybody already planned for the portal to be closed in the summertime because you had the one portal in
11: well, and if you don't know who's going to leave early, you know, who might enter the draft early. I mean, there's so many candidates right now, and then with the five-year thing coming, most likely – you're going to have players that you didn't expect to still be in your program that you could want to keep in your program. Like I think a PJ Adeboye. I mean, like, that's a guy has a good year, but doesn't quite get himself in a position to be, you know, a very high draft pick. It'd be good for him to come back for a year. And that's something they didn't plan on, you know, a year ago.
10: And that's the thing you're talking about real quick, Spinozzi, that five, it's the 5 for 5 thing, right, Kerry, that you're talking about? Like, you have 5 years to play five.
11: But the
10: idea there is so we can just stop with all these, like, hey, let me take this extra year. You get 5 to play 5 and no questions asked.
12: Well, there's already such a crazy level of it being free agency. Just imagine a guy who's so talented he could be in an NFL camp. Because just to get into an NFL camp, you have to be among the best of the best.
11: Right.
12: Even if you don't make it, you're still better than 99.9% of the guys who are currently in college. The value of that guy, if he should just figure out, okay, I got cut. I'm not going to play in the NFL. If I can go back to college, the bidding war that could begin for somebody like that.
11: Which kind of shows you how broken the system is. Like, it's just broke. I mean, I don't know. I personally think if you were drafted in the NFL and you had your opportunity to go and make it, like, why should colleges, you know, why should you be able to benefit because of a college, you know, getting into a bidding war? And, like, you know, this whole thing is they can't get in a bidding war, but then I'm sure if it went through and, you know, someone couldn't go back to their school, but they found out other schools wanted them, they'd sue the NCAA to, you know, allow them to transfer. And so it's just a never-ending maze of, you know, courtroom drama.
13: Let's just say for the sake of the argument, or the sake of this hypothetical, that Dominic Williams comes back to OU and he's on the Cardinals, correct, mm-hmm. Kerry? Would the Cardinals still hold his rights if he went back to college and then went to the NFL next year?
11: I don't know
13: how that would work.
11: I mean,

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1: From the 580, can I get a Chuck E. Cheese for my son, Baylor?
2: Hey, Baylor.
1: He's turning 4 today.
2: Oh, you're a one finger away from a whole handful of fingers.
1: Let's see. Also from the Johnny's Charcoal Broiler Text Nation line, Cubs beat the Dodgers. There are a lot of Cubs fans, too, Fitzpatrick. He doesn't pick the clips. I do.
3: I just go with whatever Phil plays me. If you give me the Cubs, then I'll mention the Cubs. But, hey,
1: so there
3: how it works.
1: I do have Cubs clips, and you will hear them later on today during the sports update.
0: Cubs win!
1: Got that.
3: I am at Phil's mercy.
1: Yeah. It's kind of fun. I'm also going to get you some, let's see, some Giants, some Phillies, some Pirates. Would you like all that?
3: Nah.
1: I didn't think you would.
3: We'll give them the Cubs. They want the Cubs. We'll give them the Cubs.
2: How about that guy dirty talking OU fans? I'd like to hear him during the update.
1: He does say, by the way, that guy swore quite a few times in his deal. I bet
2: really?
1: You guys didn't realize. Yeah.
2: Oh, my God.
1: And it's conversational cussing.
2: OU
1: so
2: fans?
1: That's the hardest kind of hear.
2: This guy is going to, you will be at the very least titillated by what he tells us.
1: He says all the nice things that you like.
2: Mm-hmm.
1: Coming up next, though, you know, you were talking about a cruise.
2: Yeah.
1: Zach Brown really loves his Boston audience. We'll tell you about that coming up next in Hollywood Sleaze.
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1: Welcome. It is Tuesday, August 4th. We are the Morning Animals. Nzinga, Spinozzi, Curtis Fitzpatrick, and Carrie Murdoch. Time once again for Hollywood Sleaze, sponsored by David Stanley Chrysler Jeep Dodge in Midwest City, across from Tinker. That's where the big birds fly. Let's start with Zach Brown. Over the weekend, he did a sold-out show at Fenway Park.
2: Yep.
1: 37,000 people. And he gave all 37,000 people a free cruise on Margaritaville Cruise Line.
2: Get out.
1: I am not kidding.
3: Yeah, I saw it. Yeah, yeah.
1: It's
3: yeah.
1: I thought you were
3: lying, Phil, and I honestly did a peek during the break, and he is not lying, Spinozzi. This is a real story.
2: Is he a part owner of the cruise line or something?
1: No, but he did do a duet with Jimmy Buffett right before Jimmy Buffett died.
2: I got you.
1: And right before he launched into that song, he said this to the crowd.
18: Tonight we're going to do something that even Jimmy would say is crazy. I'm buying every single person here a cruise for two people on the boat. Every single person here gets a cruise for themselves and a loved one to go on the boat. This is the biggest giveaway in history, ladies and gentlemen, here tonight at Fenway Park. Make sure you get your ticket and you hit the code, and we'll see you out on the water for sure.
2: But please keep in mind, Jimmy Buffett music plays nonstop on the cruise ship.
1: You cannot escape it.
2: 36
3: Carrie
2: hours
3: Murdoch
2: in.
3: Murdoch would jump overboard.
2: 36 hours in, you will throw yourself over the railing.
3: Okay, a couple thoughts here, Phil.
1: Yes.
3: Well, first of all, what if you're with your loved one?
1: Yeah.
3: But they're saying you get to bring another loved one.
1: You get
3: each person gets two.
1: I would think,
3: right?
1: You know what? Each paid ticket would get a cruise, I would think. Yeah, you're right.
3: You get a second one also. They said it was worth like $40 million.
1: $40 million worth of cruising.
2: Think about the city he was in the night before that and the city he's going to be at the next night. How mad they're
3: exactly.
2: going to be at him.
3: Exactly.
1: He sold out Fenway Park 14 consecutive times.
2: Oh, really?
1: Yeah,
2: he's got big time fans.
1: I don't know that it's a residence. I think he just goes there a lot.
2: Oh, I thought you were saying he stayed there for 2 weeks and just played there for two weeks. Yeah, stage
3: 14. It's over the course of a couple of years.
2: I got you.
1: It's still
3: but
1: impressive.
3: I like his music a lot. And he seems like a good dude. I told you he was on Survivor last year as a fan, and like one of the rewards they got to have him cook out for him and play like a concert. It was pretty cool. But here's the other thing. Not in a million years could you get me on a Margaritaville cruise. Have you seen those boats?
2: Yeah. I'd love it.
1: They're all old boats that they're refurbishing.
2: Yes, free.
3: Yeah, I know.
2: Free is for me.
1: It is a free cruise, though. So, I mean, it is. It's hard to... Okay.
2: Coconut bras. Everybody's
3: it's
2: in a good mood.
3: Old and rickety, but they play the Jimmy Buffett music, Spinoza, so you get that.
1: They have remodeled and refurbished a lot of the boat, but then there's parts of the boat they haven't. It depends on the... They've got a new one coming out soon. I'm sure that's what this is about.
3: Phil, it's like
2: good
3: this.
2: Morning. I'm your captain, and the toilets aren't working.
3: It's like this Courtyard by Marriott I'm in. The
1: it's
3: lobby
1: musty.
3: Looks brand spanking new.
1: Right.
3: Looks awesome. And then you get to your room.
1: And your room is from 1987.
3: It really is. The must is still there.
2: Still take a free one, and I take the must on the boat.
3: All right.
1: It is, again, you went to a concert, and you got a free cruise out of it. That's still kind of cool. I don't care if it's the Margarita Cruise Line, Carnival, Royal Caribbean.
3: No, the gestures, it's really. But I think Spinozzi's got a point. Like, what happens in the next city? Or what about the previous?
2: What do we get?
1: I don't think they get anything.
2: You get nothing is what you get.
1: It's just the lucky Bostonites who get it. The numbers are officially in, and no surprise, Spider-Man Brand New Day has officially overthrown Avengers Endgame for the biggest domestic box office opening of all time. It earned a total of $360 million, which surpassed the initial reporting of $355 million, which would put it over Avengers Endgame, which earned $357 million. Does that all make sense?
2: The movie industry is alive and well. People are going to the theater because, I mean, just last weekend I heard someone talking about it. The number of good movies out, because that movie's out.
1: Right.
2: And what's the Gladiator
1: Odyssey.
2: Movie? So that's out. And there's other great movies that are out. I mean, the Minions movie just rolled through, and they talked about the numbers from all three of those movies are as big as anything they've ever done in a month, in a 30-day span.
1: Well, Spider-Man has destroyed superhero fatigue, which
2: I
1: think we were all suffering
2: from. That's good.
1: From.
2: I mean, it's good for the movie industry. I'm happy.
1: It's also good that Marvel's kind of backed away from doing so many TV shows on the Disney Plus forum. I'm glad that they've calmed it down because it makes the movies more special. It's kind of like they did the same thing with Star Wars. It oversaturated the market, and people aren't really thrilled with Star Wars lately. Speaking of Spider-Man, at a screening of Spider-Man Brand New Day in Columbia, a whole theater, including a dude in a Spider-Man costume, evacuated because someone in the audience had an extreme flatulence attack. That's what they're calling this. The screening didn't get officially canceled, but everyone left before the end credits because it was just too awful. People are saying the farter is the real villain of the movie. One comment, quote, to ruin a whole cinema like that, only God knows what that person ate. That was from the show.
2: Spider-Man does whatever a spider can.
1: Since we're on that topic, videos have gone viral of people at Lollapalooza passing around a cardboard box containing a plastic bag. It was a pee bag, and and people were using the box as a urinal, men and women.
19: I don't get Lollapalooza. Like, I don't get how people can go to that and enjoy it.
1: It's a music festival.
19: I've been there. See how many people are there?
3: I've been. It's...
1: Curtis, you enjoyed yourself, right?
3: Yeah, it was fun. Yeah.
1: You went back in the early 2000s?
2: Before they're peeing in boxes.
3: Yeah, it was a little more civil probably at that point. Like, we had the headliner the year I went was Red Hot Chili Peppers, and
1: right.
3: I believe Kanye West were the main two.
1: Odd.
3: Like, I think they did it together.
1: Before Kanye went crazy.
3: Before he was, like, weird and whatnot, yeah. But Red Hot Chili Peppers were, like, the main stage people.
1: Anything?
3: But no, it's a good time, Teabag. You should do it.
1: It's a hippie go free arts and music festival. I think you'd love it. It's very much in the spirit of the Grateful Dead.
19: There's way too many people there.
3: A lot of Bears fans probably you could hang out with.
19: Too many people.
1: Bears fans at Lollapalooza.
3: Yeah, I mean,
1: interesting.
3: Chicago.
1: That's all the time we have for Hollywood Sleaze, sponsored by David Stanley Chrysler Jeep Dodge in Midwest City, across from Tinker. That's where the big birds fly. Stand by, your first take is coming up next.
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19: You know, the thing that people around here, and I've been doing this for a long time, the thing that y'all got to get used to, or
0: if you haven't gotten used to it yet, it just, you got to realize when I say things about players that are from here, it has nothing to do with hate or dislike, just watching them. Okay. And it's going to continue as long as I continue to be on the radio, which I don't know, maybe this might be my last show ever. Who knows? But if they allow me to come back, then I will continue to look at things the way I look at them.

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12: 0-1 to Bush is drilled. Deep left center field, going back, Paez. He looks up. It's gone! Just to the left of the 368 marker into the first couple of rows of the bleachers. Home run, Michael Busch. Solo shot the other way against his former team.
13: 10-5, the Cubs. Rejoice, Cubs fans. The Cubs win yesterday. They beat the Dodgers. Michael Busch with the home run. I'm really trying to sound excited here and genuine about the Cubbies winning yesterday. They'll play again tonight. Tarik Skubal making his Dodgers debut. So congrats to the first place Cubs. They're really good. I take my hand off to them, as Mike Tyson would say. Trade deadline day yesterday. Also, some breaking NFL news. Bijan Robinson agrees to a 3-year extension with the Falcons. So he's locked up, the running back for the Falcons. We are the Morning Animals.
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14: This is awesome for baseball. It's not just good for baseball. Mm. It's awesome for baseball. Because now, everyone is either going to love the Dodgers or hate the Dodgers. And when someone, if someone were to take them down, like the Blue Jays did almost last year in the World Series, it is a massive story. Baseball should be thrilled that this is happening because it's awesome for the sport. We have the most polarizing team in all of sports right here.
15: I look at the way Indiana won last year. They had a Heisman Trophy winning quarterback, and they had very good receivers, very good running backs. But at the end of the day, they won the national title because their defense choked you out. You dominate the game defensively, and you give your offense long enough to use the playmakers and win the game. I think that fits one of these contenders this year, and that is the Oklahoma Sooners.
16: Pitch swung on, lined hard to center field straight away. Going back is Young to the track. Look it up. It's gone into the hedges, and Harper with a two-run shot to dead center. Extends his hitting streak. It's his 24th home run of the season, and there's your insurance. It's 6-3 Phillies in the eighth.
17: Welcome.

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4: 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Accident report at I-35 northbound at 4th Street, exit 117. Please make sure you buckle up and drive safe. That's Right Now Traffic, and I'm Tyler Adams.
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6: Waits on a pitch and turns on a pitch down the right field line. This ball is gone as Alec Burleson with a two-home run night tacks on two more runs for the Cardinals, and the Redbirds are now leading 6-0.
7: Oh, these St. Louis Cardinals. Don't you love them? I'm sure you do. The Cardinals won. They beat the Yankees yesterday, thanks to three home runs from Alec Burleson. They beat the Yanks 13-7. And the Cardinals, four games out of the final wild card spot. And yes, I'll give a tip of the cap to the Chicago Cubs, who beat the Dodgers 10-5. Cubs really good, leading the wild card in the National League. We are the Morning Animals. It is 8:03 on this Wednesday. Tuesday. Whatever.
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0: Welcome and a very happy Tuesday to you. We are the Morning Animals. Nzinga, Spinozzi, Curtis Fitzpatrick, and Kerry Murdoch. Hot today, hot tomorrow, hot, hot, hot. Till the end of time, or the end of summer. 73 at the studios of 98.1 FM, WWLS, the Sports Animal.
1: Yeah, I was looking at this news this morning on ESPN that Bijan Robinson had agreed to a three-year extension with the Atlanta Falcons, going to pay him up to $75 million. He's the highest-paid running back in the National Football League. And obviously, a lot of this, at every position in the NFL, comes down to, you know, when your contract is up, and if you're near the top, you're probably going to be the highest paid player at said position. Patrick Mahomes kept getting that for a long time, you know, and he would renegotiate and get a lot of money down in the future. So I guess my question is, if you were just looking at all the running backs available in the National Football League, where would you pound for pound pick Bijan Robinson? If you're saying, yeah, I want to start my team today and I can pick any running back, where'd you slate Bijan Robinson in the pecking order? He'd be pretty high up there. He's awesome.
2: Well, I mean, I think you have to start with what's his importance level to his team. How much of the game are they going to put on his shoulders? And with the Falcons, when I have Michael Penix or Tua, I'm going to put a lot of the game on his shoulders. I'm telling you, they're going into the season with their quarterback choices are not strong. I don't Falcons fans, I apologize, but I do not have a bright, sunshiny future in mind
1: I'm
2: for you.

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1: Back the other way against his former team.
2: Michael Busch of the Chicago Cubs. There you go, Cubs fans. I did that for you. As the Cubs beat the... Actually, Phil did. He's the one that runs the audio. Good job, Phil.
3: Thanks.
2: 10-5, Cubs beat the Dodgers. Cubs soundly, solidly in first place in the National League wild card. Dodgers have lost four in a row, by the way. They will play again tonight, and Tarik Skubal will make his Dodgers debut as a starting pitcher. We are the Morning Animals on this Tuesday.

0: We are the morning animals on this glorious Tuesday. OU Media Days, I think it's already started, hasn't it?
1: 8:45, yeah.
2: I wonder if Brent's is going to keep it brief today because he's already spoken at SEC Media Days.
1: Brent will go about 10:45. I think he'll probably actually go more. Probably give more today because your local media day, you get more, you know, specific questions versus when you're at SEC Media Day, it's more generic, big picture talk. You get some out of state media. They don't really care about the nuts and bolts. Here you get more of the nuts and bolt questions. So like Kerry, he's a nut and bolter.
2: Mm-hmm. Is he more nuts or is he more bolts? What would you say?
0: I would say he's definitely more nuts.
2: Certifiably more nuts.
0: There's no doubt about that.
2: And very few people in that room are going to be more nuts than Kerry Murdoch today.
1: I'm not there, obviously, but I will be there in spirit, and I will be catching all the coverage. And T-Bag, we have OSU's this weekend, but practice starting tomorrow for both OU and OSU.
3: Uh-huh. Media Day is Saturday for OSU.
2: Hey, speaking of OSU, listen, you know what I like to do before seasons start for my friends over at OK City Center. Every now and then I'll get something signed. Rumor has it that we may have a guy inside the OSU program to get a couple of Eric Morris footballs. I'm just saying. We might know a guy. So I'm going to say there's probably going to be a $5 Friday coming your way before the season starts.
3: Rumor has it I'm going to Stillwater tomorrow, Spinozzi.
2: Working on Brent as we speak, too. Bob Stoops has already signed that football. Got to see Coach last Saturday. Stopped by his house. So I am a Barry Switzer and a Brent away from having a football
1: blog. Well, I know where Brent will be at 10:45 a.m. today, Spinozzi.
2: I asked Kerry, would you mind taking a football with you and have him sign? And he goes, I don't think that's the place.
1: It's not for him, but who says it's not for you?
2: Brent, listen, I don't have a question, but I have a friend named Spinozzi, and he just adores you. You're like his favorite person ever, especially when you get all crazy and tense. But could you just sign these and for Jesus, and then I'll leave?
0: Tell him what happened to your last ball. How you got, you know, right. It got taken away from you.
2: Well, I'm working on it. There's an inside person in OU Athletics, too, who's trying to help me. So we'll see if we can get that done. But that'd be nice football. I think people would want that.
0: Let us all pray.
2: Prayers up.
1: You're saying the wheels are in motion, Spinozzi?
2: Yeah, trying.
0: Now, T-Bag, are you covering practice tomorrow?
3: No, I don't think practice is open. I haven't seen anything tomorrow. I don't want to give away what we're doing there tomorrow, but
0: you just told everyone you're going to Stillwater, but you won't tell us why.
1: He's going to eat cheese fries. What's the point?
3: Yeah,
1: I love it.
3: I'm going with Mama Bag. We're gonna go eat lunch and stuff, and then we might be making a stop somewhere with some footballs.
2: And T-Bag's gonna run some gassers while he's up there.
3: So unless they let Mama Bag and T-Bag,
0: is that why Mama Bag was calling to work on plans for tomorrow?
2: Yep. Those kind of things don't just happen, Phil.
0: Sure,
2: you got a plan.
0: Mom, I'll be right here. You pick me up at the house. Will you kids have fun?
2: Mm-hmm. I think this is as exciting a year for both teams just because of all of the unknowns and the excitement over the possibilities at Oklahoma State and coming off of just what you came off of, obviously. And for the, I mean, nationally, when somebody talks about how good OU's defense is going to be and you take the time to look at the two deep and see how many returning players there are, It shapes up to be a pretty decent season, and Mateer was off to such a great start last year. Then he busted his hand, so obviously things didn't work out, and you had a young offensive line. So, I mean, another year, adding the tight ends, it's very, very, very exciting. This is going to be a long 4 weeks of talking about football and speculating.
1: Oh, my gosh. We've had that discussion before. There are ways to spin August football talk and locally, you could say there's excitement, hope, all that stuff. But like I think you said a good point there. There's excitement with reason too. Like it's not just let's be honest. Last year were we really fired up about OSU going into the season?
3: Yes.
1: I mean not. You were coming off an awful season.
3: Yeah.
1: It was just like, hey, it can't get worse kind of year. This year, it's like, oh, no, there's something new to attach to. Like, now you can legitimately point to, oh, there's a quarterback who threw for a buttload of yards and touchdowns last year in Division I football, albeit at a different level, but still. And you have a coach and like a system. Like, there is reason to attach to the excitement. Last year was like, let's just not go winless again.
3: Let's win
1: a conference game this year. That was last year.
3: How do I phrase this?
2: You're a podcaster, so phrase it well.
3: And a radio
2: You're a professional
3: guy.
2: Now, man.
1: Oh, there are a lot of podcasters that don't know how to phrase anything, Spinozzi. Trust me.
3: My realistic, that would be awesome. I think it's still a decent long shot for it to happen. But my realistic, that would be awesome for this season for OSU.
2: Mm-hmm.
3: They played Texas Tech, the 9th game of the year. Tenth game of the year. If they can somehow go into that game at 7-2 with conference implications on the line, I think that win or lose, just have the fans go into Boone Pickens Stadium with a ranked matchup, I think that would be awesome. Like, that is my realistic. I still think it's a long way to go. Got to beat Tulsa first things first. But if they can go in 7-2 to Boone Pickens Stadium against Texas Tech and somehow that game has conference implications on it, that would be I think that would be the litmus for a great season, no matter what happens in the Tech game and then the two games after.
2: I like hopium. I'm an addict, Phil.
0: Amen. We are the Morning Animals.
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0: It is Tuesday, August 4th. Grab a taco on your way home from work today. Mostly clear, 102, partly cloudy.
1: But not from T-Bag's Taco Truck.
0: Yeah.
2: No.
3: Takiro.
2: It's missing.
0: Takira. What was it? Takira Ramirez? Is missing.
3: Rodriguez.
1: Takiro Truck.
0: Mostly clear, 102 tomorrow, 100 on Thursday with a chance of a thunderstorm. 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
0: Welcome. We are the Morning Animals. It is Tuesday, August 4th. 102 for the high today. 102 tomorrow, Thursday. Chance of thunderstorms, but the high will still be 100. 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
1: All right. OU Media Day underway. Should be a day of excitement. Sunshine, Spinozzi, getting ready for practice tomorrow.
2: Yeah, it's one of the seasons where I don't really need them to blow sunshine at my backside to get me fired up about it. All I have to do is look at that roster and what's returning, and kind of it just feels like they have a really good chance at having a very, very good season this year. I'm so excited.
1: Yeah, things got to fall in place.
2: Last year, we were just talking about Oklahoma State fans. You're thinking about, okay, I have new people coming in, a new offense, and all these different things. I mean, that's exactly where OU fans were last year with a new quarterback, a new offensive coordinator. What's it going to look like? Same exact place. So it's a time for optimism. It's a time for curiosity and a time for excitement. It's exciting for both teams going into this season. So I think that's awesome.
1: Yeah, and so far, nothing crazy anywhere in college football. As we start to see practices get underway, you'll see guys get injured, you'll see depth charts change, and yeah, it'll be fun. It'll be fun to talk about and get you ready for week zero. And we got, what, Thursday for the Hall of Fame game?
2: You only have two wake-ups away from real football.
1: Well, I mean, not real.
2: It's real human beings putting pads on and hitting each other.
1: You're right. It's not AI.
3: They're wearing NFL jerseys.
2: That you can gamble on. So if you can gamble on it, it's real.
1: Yeah, they're wearing NFL jerseys, and it's not robots.
0: Now, they have helmets on, the whole thing.
2: I'd say about 80% of them won't be wearing NFL jerseys.
1: Correct.
2: The training camp, but,
1: right.
2: You know, guys are trying out for jobs. It's interviews. What if your job interview was to cover a kick? That was your job interview. You'd cover the crap out of that kick.
1: Oh, yeah.
3: Phil, you're gonna imagine if your job interview was on national TV.
0: Oh, I interview well. It's the rest of it.
1: It's once you're there.
2: Once he's hired.
3: Bill's a charmer.
0: That's it.
2: He peaks early.
0: That wraps it up for us. We shall return triumphantly tomorrow morning, bright and early, starting at 5 a.m., whether you like it or not. In the meantime, enjoy what's left of your life.
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26: A better life with Dr. Sanjay Gupta.
27: As a parent, when you send your kid off to school in the morning, you know that they're going to be learning, they're going to be spending time with their friends, but new study out of UCSF found adolescents are spending an average of 70 minutes of their school day on their phones. Now, some kids will say they need their phones to help with schoolwork, but this study found that they were spending the vast majority of their screen time on TikTok, Instagram, and Snapchat, not really apps that you're going to be turning to for homework help. Now, the study's lead author said, "Don't blame kids for using their phones at school. Teach them how to resist them. Focus on what they'd get by putting them aside rather than what you're taking away. Explain how phones could hurt their academic performance, and also remind them of this. Nothing takes the place of real face-to-face friendships." I'm Dr. Sanjay Gupta, helping you live a better life.
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9: Appreciate you joining us here on this Tuesday, August the 4th, as we are counting down to college football season. It is OU Media Day, where Bill Beatonbow, the offensive line coach, says that he feels really good where they are. He

0: This thing is so loud.
1: Yeah, that rejoin is very loud.
0: For some reason, it just blows my ears away. But I am kind of, you know, when you do radio for 34 years, you start to go deaf a little bit with all the headphones you wear. All right, what do we got? We got people who want to talk. We got anybody who want questions? What do we got going?
1: I think we got a question on the phone line, Jim.
0: Let's do it. Let's go to the phones. You're on the Sports Animal. Go ahead, please.
2: Hey, Jim. It's Yankee Bill. How you doing?
0: How you doing, my man?
2: Good. I just wanted to let you know, first of all, I'm older than you. I'm
0: okay.
2: An original listener of the Sports Animal when Al was on in the afternoon.
0: Cool.
2: There's nothing else.
0: Yeah, okay.
2: I was a prep and American Legion baseball coach for several years back in the 80s and 90s. And we had our camps at OCU. Keith Lytle would be our hitting instructor, and Ray Hayward worked with our pitchers.
0: Cool.
2: From OU. And
0: cool.
2: No curveballs, strictly fastballs, changeups. If you couldn't bunt, you couldn't play for our team because we moved runners over. I remember the great OSU baseball teams that you guys played on. And then I saw Pete Incaviglia hit his first major league home run when he was in Texas.
0: Well, that's cool.
2: I heard your buddy mention Lance Lynn a while ago. I played dominoes with Lance Lynn's grandfather every Tuesday afternoon. As a matter of fact, I'm getting ready to go in about 30 minutes from now. We're going to be playing dominoes. So,
0: wow, that's cool. I love dominoes. I played a bunch of dominoes when I was playing baseball.
2: Yeah, I bet you did. But I just wanted to call in and tell you how much I love listening to the baseball, and God bless all you guys. You do a good job.
0: Thank you, bro. That's awful nice of you. Thank you very much. Thanks for the stuff. I like that. Yeah, the baseball. Old-timer baseball people are just the best. You sit around and listen to them. They got great. You think I got stories, man. Some of these dudes that played before me have even better stories. But, you know, think about it. I played just under 3 years in the big leagues. Imagine if you play like 12 years. Think of all the stories that you have. Pretty cool. Let me ask you, J-Mo, you're a huge baseball guy. What do you think's going to happen in Philadelphia when they're moving their entire defense all over the place? They're going to put Harper in the outfield so that the kid from Seattle can come in and play so they can move everybody around. They're not a very good defensive team now. I mean, what do you think about that?
1: San Francisco, Luis Arraez.
0: Arraez, yeah. Tell me what you think. I'm talking about Phillies. The Phillies are moving everybody around. Yeah.
1: Right.
0: Harper.
1: I think you and I talked about it yesterday. Luis Arraez only signed in San Francisco last year because they let him play second base, and no one else would let him. So he's coming in there to have to move everybody around. You know, there's a reason you moved Bryce Harper out of right field. He just is not as agile as he used to be.
0: He's very average. Yeah.
1: And the fact that you have Kyle Schwarber taking that DH spot is a huge hindrance to Bryce Harper being able to play every day, because you can't take him out of the lineup. You can't take Harper out of the lineup. At some point, it's going to cost you. Like, defense is a significant part of the game. And it's just like Philadelphia to do that, isn't it? Philadelphia and Seattle, big swing and miss cities, apparently.
0: Yep.
1: And they're big swing and miss, and now you're taking away all your defensive acumen as well. The game is more than just going to the plate and hitting it 400 feet. It just is. All your guys are slow as molasses, and you can't play any defense now, Jim. I don't particularly care for it, but
0: I'm with you.
1: You know, it seems like that's the trend, and that's what they're going to try and do.
0: I'm with you, dude. I'm 100% with you. I really am. All right. By the way, I've got it up, ladies and gentlemen, on my Instagram, on my story. This is, you know what I did too? Look what I did. I put my name under it like they do with, like, you know, Ben Franklin or something. You like that?
1: I love it.
0: Bad people, be quiet. Bad people do things that make good people look bad. There you go.
1: People reposted on Instagram on your story.
0: That's right. I will be I'm thinking about being a philosopher. What do you think about that?
1: I like it. You've got the airways for it.
0: You know what Julie said underneath? She goes, things that make you go, Oh, boy.
1: Jimmy, got great questions on the text.
0: Let me get one. Give me one.
1: I got this one I have to ask. It's because it's so peculiar. Somebody said to ask you about getting hit by a fruit in Mexico.
0: Absolutely. Yeah, I was playing first base, and we were down in Campeche. And my first at bat, I hit a line drive off their pitcher, off his knee. And then my second at bat, I hit a massive home run down the right field line. I came back out to first base, And, you know, I learned Spanish really good, and I could hear him yelling at me. And then suddenly, a grapefruit came flying out of there, and it missed me by about 2 inches. Flew right by me. And I was mad, dude. If that grapefruit would have hit me, I can't imagine what happened. That's right. So I got drilled by a grapefruit, and I turned to the fans, and I just, you know what I did? I bowed to him. I just went like this. I bowed down to him. I said, thank you. And then the next night we played him again, and the same people were in the stands, you know. And I hit another home run against him. This one was to, like, left field. And I stopped at the bag, and I looked at him. I was waving at him at first base. It's pretty stupid because I could have gotten drilled by something. But, yeah, a grapefruit right at me.
1: What did Jordan Walker say after winning the home run derby in Philly? They don't boo nobodies, Jim.
0: That's right.
1: They
0: no, you're exactly nobodies. Right. Guy on Instagram, real quick. Did you ever break a bat in anger, and how impressive is it to break one like Bo Jackson did over his thigh? I will say yes. I have definitely broken a bat in anger. A lot more than one. Many times when I had a bat at bat, I would walk into the dugout, walk down the tunnel, and obliterate my bat. I don't want it anymore. It's the bat's fault. It can't be me. Got to be the bat's fault. So, yes, I've broken many bats. And what Bo Jackson did was absurdly incredible. I mean, I'm telling you right now, to break a bat. Now, I will tell you this. There are people with the Royals who told me that the bat was cracked.
1: That's what I was thinking.
0: Not that I'm just saying, I wouldn't take it from Bo Jackson that he could do it without being cracked, but there was a guy from the Royals who said these exact words to me. I think Bo could probably break a cinder block, but the bat was probably, I think it was cracked. So the way it broke was interesting because it broke on a crack, like a crack that went up. So, but I'm not going to take away from the man. I've already told you he's the greatest athlete that I've ever been close to in my life. I couldn't believe it. Standing next to him was beyond belief.
1: The catch he makes where he catches it and then decides to just run up the
0: run
1: wall
0: up the
1: right
0: wall.
1: Afterwards.
0: Oh, yeah.
1: Ridiculous.
0: Yeah, absolutely. He hit a ball against us, man. It was off of Ben McDonald. The ball came in at Ben McDonald at 98. It went out at 111. Okay? Bo Jackson, like a zoom. He was amazing. Most incredible athlete I've ever seen. 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We'll continue to tell you about them. Let's get the phones going, whatever's on your mind. Stay with us on The Animal.
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0: Solutions wrapping up hour number two. We'll be taking phone calls up until when Barry Trammell comes on. Let's get another call in. How about we do that? By the way, caller of the day, I'm going to go with the guy who called in about the Dodgers. I thought that was a great call. I mean, it's just, you can get fired up all about the Dodgers, but you should be more mad at the team you follow because they could have done the same thing. Something, they could have done it. They could have done it. All right, let's get to the phones. You're on the Sports Animal. Go ahead, please.
1: Hey, Jim, what's up, man?
0: How you doing, man?
1: Good. Hey, I just wanted to ask you about a couple things real fast. Okay. First one, did you by chance see the Rogers McAfee interview yesterday?
0: Oh, I did. I loved it, man. I loved that he tore Fauci to shreds. You know, everybody killed Aaron Rodgers back then, and it sure as heck looks like that he was right. So I just want to put that out there. I know he's a crazy dude, but I'm just telling you, he was the one that stood up, and it looks like he was dead right. So,
1: well, the angle I was going to come at it is so I don't know if you saw last week Stephen A. Smith issued a long apology to Kyrie Irving.
0: I did. Did you see that? I did. That's exactly right. He said, that's right. I remember that. Yes.
1: And so Aaron Rodgers yesterday said he gives credit to Stephen A. for doing that. And the question I was going to ask is, I looked it up. Kyrie lost $17 million for missing home games that season.
0: Right.
1: Is there a way that he could now go back?
0: No.
1: And no, it's no, that's all
0: no.
1: over.
0: It's you over can't. With. Yeah, I mean, think about this, dude. We, as a society in the United States of America, we lost like, I think our economy lost like $80 trillion or $30 trillion, something like that, dollars because of all that stuff. All of that, nobody's going to get anything. There were over 20,000 businesses that closed that were little small businesses around the country that had been, you know, going for a while and they had to close down. None of those people are going to be reimbursed for the pain and the suffering that they were put through. So they're certainly not going to give a professional basketball player money because he decided he wasn't going to do that. You know what I'm saying?
1: No, I understand. I just, to now look back and tell people they couldn't work was kind of crazy. But yeah. Anyways, the other thing real quick is, talking about the contract that Atlanta just gave out this morning.
0: Yes. Yes.
1: So I'm a Cowboys fan. So getting that Javonte Williams deal done early, I think they learned their lesson after the Zeke debacle.
0: Mm-hmm.
1: And getting Javonte Williams to that, you know, 3-year, $24 million.
0: Right.
1: You know, so I thought that it ends up looking like a better deal.
0: I just, I think the dude's a really good player. I'm not ripping on him. He's really good. But the point to me is you have to deal with a salary cap. If you weren't dealing with a salary cap, you could do whatever the heck you want to do. But I just don't think, you can pay a running back $25 million and win. I just don't think you can. We'll see. Yeah. Maybe they'll prove me wrong.
1: And just real quick, I'm going to give $50, I think, to the Cowboys for your
0: good.
1: Rob's Ranch.
0: Good, so, man. That'll be awesome. All right, brother. See ya. That's coming up. We were working on it a little bit today. It's going to be really good, people. Get ready. Keep going. You can pick the team. Now, I've given you the teams, but if you really want to go for it with the Dallas Cowboys, I said that if you can raise more than $10,000 for the Dallas Cowboys, I will I'll cheer for them. I'll be a guy cheering for the Cowboys.
2: Please nobody give money to the Titans.
0: No, I think they're one of the ones I'm not going to let them pick.
2: Did you hear what their first two live plays from Monday's practice were?
0: False starts?
2: Two false starts, Jim. Back-to-back false starts. First two plays of the Titans training
0: camp. Oh, that's beautiful, isn't it? That is just beautiful.
2: Unbelievable.
0: I know it. Crazy. All right, let's get back to the phones. You're on the Sports Animal. Go ahead, please.
3: Hey, Jim.
0: Hey, what's up? How you doing?
3: All right. How are you?
0: Good, man.
3: Hey, I was a first baseman, played a couple state tournaments, and I got a question for you.
0: Okay.
3: And I've never heard on the Sports Animal, but what were your two greatest plays at first base, and what were your two worst plays? And I'll take it off.
0: All right. Thank you very much. Well, my best play ever was in Japan, where I climbed the wall for a foul ball and went over top of it. And I got a picture of it at home on the wall. It's got me going over the wall. I'm picking. I mean, it wasn't one of those ones where, you know, you just caught it right at the wall. This was one of the ones where I went over the wall, reached over, and caught it. That's probably my best play. Worst play. Oh, I remember. I mean, in the big leagues, you know, I got to tell you, I didn't make a lot of really bad plays in the big leagues. I was, you know, I was pretty good. But here's the biggest problem. One time, we're playing in Double A. I'll always remember this play. Thank you, by the way, for bringing this up. We're playing in Double A, and we're in the championship series. And like eight of us missed the bus to go there. I think it was Knoxville. I think we went to Knoxville. So eight of us missed the bus. So we had to drive. When I got there, the head coach took my keys. But he didn't realize that I had another pair of keys. So we go, and the whole team is just, I mean, we're terrible. We're just terrible. So we're in the first inning, and the first guy hits a ground ball to our shortstop. He boots it. The second guy hits a base hit. It's first and second. I'm there, big left-handed hitter. He hits a missile at me. I make the play, and I try to turn the play at second base, and I threw it over his head. And I don't mean like barely over his head. I mean like 20 feet over his head. I don't know. I was so messed up from the night before because we had celebrated winning the championship to go win the big championship. And that was probably the worst plays ever. We made five errors in the first inning, gave up like eight runs. And then we obviously lost that game. And then we came back and took three in a row from him. It was three out of five. We took three out of a row. But that probably was my worst play that I ever made. Not just because it was an error, it was because it wasn't even close. I mean, it was going to go over. Wembanyama wasn't catching it.
2: Like a Russell Westbrook pass out of bounds.
0: Exactly. It was so bad, dude. I don't know what happened. Matter of fact, I'm surprised I remember it because I was so messed up the night before that I don't even know how we got there. I don't remember the drive. We had to drive from Charlotte, North Carolina to Knoxville. Coaches were so mad at us. And then during the game, every time I sat on the bench, a coach would look down at me and just shake their head. I was like, why is everybody looking at me? There's like seven other dudes making errors out there. We were horrible. He was so mad. He screamed at us after the game in the locker room. And then the next day, we came out and scored about 15 runs and then won the championship. So, amazing team that was in Double A. We really were. If I can get a quick call, maybe just a quick one. You're on the animal. Go ahead, please.
4: Hey, Jim.
0: How you doing, man?
4: I'm doing good. How are you?
0: Good. What's up?
4: Oh, I just wanted to tell you, my daughter called in yesterday and got to talk to you for a second.
0: Oh, she was awesome.
4: Andrea. She thought that was the coolest thing ever.
0: She's adorable, dude. She likes sports?
4: She does. She listens every time she's in the truck with me. The sports animal is on, so she listens all the time. And
0: that's beautiful.
4: And she thought that was the coolest thing. She called and told all her friends and her grandparents and everything. She was on the radio. And
0: well, cool. So, well, tell her to call again. Yeah, I love talking to her. So tell her to call again. Okay.
4: Yeah, man. She's already thinking of her next question and talking point. So
0: can't wait, man. Thanks, brother.
4: Yes, sir.
0: Appreciate it. That was awesome. Andrea was so good. Yesterday. I love the youngsters when they call, J-Mo.
2: Shaping the minds.
0: All right, big boy, what are you going to do tonight?
2: I'm going to watch the first episode of Hard Knocks tonight. Jim, you going to watch Hard Knocks
0: tonight? No, I'm not a big Hard Knocks guy.
2: Yeah, it's been really bad the past
0: few years.
2: Why?
0: Because they're not going to say anything.
2: No, nothing at
0: all. It's just fake.
2: It is.
0: It would be better if they didn't tell what team they were going to be. They had hidden cameras. Then it would be really good. But when everybody knows you're in the room, come on, man. I've been in a situation like that. Some radio TV station did that with us in Baltimore in spring training, and they came down and they were like filming everything. And you don't say anything you would normally say. I caught myself a couple times, right? You're on TV. Even if it's HBO, I don't care. I'm not a big Hard Knocks guy.
2: Yeah, it's been really bad the past few years, but I'm just sick enough to eat it all up, Jim.
0: You should watch some of the Final Table tonight.
2: Oh, that'll be on. That'll
0: ESPN?
2: Be on my iPad. You bet.
0: Yeah, that's going to be good tonight, man. They're down to seven players, and the blinds are getting big, so it should be interesting. So, that young kid, man, from Spokane, Washington, man, he got $200 million. I don't know, man. I'm trying to figure out whether I think he's good or not. Everybody's good when you got the massive stack, but I think he's good. I looked at him. He cashed about five times this World Series out there. So I think he's good. I know one thing. He's gonna win a lot of money.
2: He's on a run.
0: 22 years old. Oh, if I got $10 million when I was 22 years old, it might have been the sickest thing you've ever seen in your life.
2: Right there with you.
0: All right, brother. Good job. See ya.
2: We'll see you tomorrow, Jim.
0: We'll take an OG&E break in today for Air Comfort Solutions. 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
1: Well, guys and gals, those thermometers are going up higher than one of Traber's 27 career home runs, and I know we're all feeling it. 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The last time I checked, there's only one place you can do that. Carter Chevrolet in Okarchee. The folks out here might even be able to hook you up with a pair of crisp jorts to stay as cool as possible when them temperatures keep climbing. At the very least, they can get you into a new Chevy with some rip-roaring AC cold enough to have you reaching for a puffer coat in the middle of summer. 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
0: And we're back. It's just me. We are 6 days away from Al Eschbach coming back. And I might add, 6 days away from an unbelievable party. I'm in today for Air Comfort Solutions. Tony has joined us. How are you, Tony?
24: I'm hanging in there, man.
0: Good. By the way, the lines are open, so it's kind of disgusting. We need to fill them up because I'm going to be taking calls until Barry Trammell comes on. But I will tell you that this coming Monday, August 10th, we are going to have a big old blowout for Mr.

0: in this in the World Series, how many of them make it to even the minor leagues? They don't. Because our bodies are not made by God to throw breaking balls when your body has your growth plates are not fully grown. Okay? And you've got these growth plates in between your bones and stuff and your joints and stuff. And when the youngsters start throwing sliders and breaking all this crap that they're throwing, all they're doing is wearing their arm out. So what it is it's the parents and the coach, who usually is a parent, and all they're doing is wanting to like win a championship so that they can like be excited about it. Meanwhile, when their child is 16 years old and having to have Tommy John surgery because they've messed them up, you know, there's a couple, but the only one that I know of is Sean Burroughs. He was a big time player and he won the Little League World Series. He was Jeff Burroughs' son. And Sean Burroughs, he made it to the big leagues as a third baseman. He's a pretty good hitter. But when I watched him, and I was with the Diamondbacks, he was with the Padres, he could barely throw the ball across the diamond from third base. And he played for a while, and then he was gone because the defense was a liability with his arm. I mean, he'd throw it in the dirt all the time. And that's because his arm was wasted. Now he could hit. I also faced a guy in Japan. His name was Kaku. He was from, the unbelievable place that they're from in Korea, wherever. I can't remember where it is. But, you know, where they always win. They won year after year after year in the Little League World Series. But he was pitching. And I faced him, and he was really good. But he threw about 92. And they said that he used to throw about 97 before, you know, he threw really hard, but he couldn't throw hard anymore. But he still had good breaking stuff. But I can only imagine that probably between then and now, he's probably had at least two of his surgeries. So that's why I don't like the Little League World Series. I don't like it at all. I think it's exploiting young kids for the benefit of adults. And I promise you one thing. I've done a lot of things in my life that I'm not proud of, but there's one thing that I would never let any of my children do, and that is throw a breaking ball before it's time. Now, a lot of people ask me, when do you think it's time? I think the number one thing that people will tell you is that when they start to shave, when they start to get hair on their face, that means that they're probably at a position, you know, in life where their growth plates are in pretty good shape. But like I said, Matt Holliday, superstar. I mean, he could pitch like crazy. Played in the big leagues forever. His dad, Tom Holliday, wouldn't let him throw breaking balls in high school. I mean, he's a senior in high school and he's not throwing breaking balls. And it was a brilliant move because Matt Holliday's arm was tremendous when he got to the, you know, minor leagues and the big leagues. So I'm not saying kids shouldn't play Little League. Little League is great. I love Little League. But if you have a young kid, who's a good pitcher and he's 12, 13 years old and your coach is teaching him how to throw breaking balls, you should go to your coach and say, I don't want my son to throw breaking balls. And if the coach doesn't like him, get him the heck off the team and put him somewhere else. Or get ready for surgery when they're 15, 16, 18, 20 years old. It's the truth. This isn't my opinion. This is fact. So I can't watch it. I can't stand it, as a matter of fact. Cannot stand it. Every time it comes on, I'm done. Don't want to watch it. And then I will watch it for a little bit of time, and you'll get a pitcher. I'll watch 8 pitches, and 6 of them will be breaking balls.
1: Goodness, it lasts for like a month.
0: Oh, it's a joke, man. it's just
1: forever.
0: It's one of the biggest exploitations of kids I've ever seen. But whatever. Hey, I probably would have wanted to go to it when I was little. I'm not saying I wouldn't want to play in it. But that's why I do not like the Little League World Series. Let's get a phone call. By the way, the special talent for this young lady from Japan, her special talent is baking sweets. I'm going to tell you one thing, man. I love Japanese food, but their sweets stink. They have the worst desserts in the world in Japan.
1: I thought you were getting ready to say they have the best. It's not like France.
0: It's terrible, man.
1: Wow.
0: They're really bad. That is one thing about Japan that is just not good.
1: So there's like this, and I'm going to send you the video. There's this, I guess it's a restaurant. It's a cafe. It's like a breakfast place. It's all over Instagram, and it's in Japan. I got to think it's in Tokyo.
0: Uh-huh.
1: and it's this older guy, and he's like trying to get this custard out of these cups. Have you seen this?
0: I've not seen it.
1: Like,
0: no.
1: Spins it, and he serves custards, and they do like these pancakes there.
0: Those pancakes are horrible.
1: Really?
0: They're different, man. I'm just telling you. I've been there. I tried them all. Now, if he's making some really good custard, I probably would like that because I love custard.
1: Like, it's caramel all over, and he's creaming the caramel.
0: Well, that would probably be good, but I'm telling you, most of them, they're like little tarts and stuff, and they got cream on them, and it looks like they got, but a lot of them have a lot of berries in it, so I don't like that either. But I'm just telling you, everybody that I know who's gone to Japan, all the players, everybody, nobody, the dirt desserts are no good.
1: The pancakes, so you're breaking my heart over here with the
0: pancakes.
1: I mean,
0: I tried them.
1: Do they put maple syrup on them?
0: No. I had a pancake over there one time that was for breakfast with maple syrup, but no, they do weird things with their pancakes.
1: Really?
0: Yeah.
1: These look so good.
0: Well, get a chance, try them. I'm just telling you, they got some bad crap. A lot of their stuff looks good, but it just doesn't taste good. And if you're Japanese, don't get mad at me because I think y'all got the best food in the world. I loved eating there, but desserts were just... Get another phone call? Nobody wants to talk to me today. Okay, well, Barry Trimble, you got any good texts? Anything good?
1: Let's see.
0: By the way, Jen from Othello's texted back and said, it's on. They're going to do it.
1: Yes! Yep. Yes.
0: Yep. By the way, here it is. You are right on the money. I was throwing junk in 12 under and 14 under, and then I had Tommy John surgery at 19 while I was at JUCO. Wait, I could line up 1,000 kids that are 50 years old or 30 years old right now that'll say the exact same thing as this.
1: So
0: it's cool. Like I said, it's not opinion. It's a fact. And I can't watch people screwing up little kids. I can't watch it. Can't watch it. Go ahead, man. You're on the animal. Go ahead, please.
2: Oh, hey, Jim.
0: How you doing, man?
2: I'm good. I was just curious, precursor, what are your opinions on, like, the Jaylen Brown trade? Do you think that was, like, a logical move for the Celtics?
0: No. I can't stand it. This is what I know. When him and Tatum were together, they won a championship. But then they got rid of all the ancillary players, I guess because they were paying those guys too much money. But the fact is that you can find other dudes that could do it. Like Jrue Holiday, they got rid of. Then they got rid of Porzingis. They got rid of, who's the guy that was going to come here? The big guy who shot threes. What's his name? Horford. You know, they got rid of all those guys that were like the glue of it. But no, I think it's a terrible move for them. I really do. I don't like it at all. And I'll tell you this, too. I'm really anxious to see how in the heck all of those dudes are going to get together and play together. Because I just don't know how it's going to happen.
2: Yeah, I agree. And I was just a little weird that a few weeks later, LeBron James happens to go to that very team that made such a crazy trade and got Jaylen Brown for a bag of chips.
0: Yeah, I know, man. I don't understand it, dude. I mean, it's just, you know, a lot of times, and I've talked about this in baseball, a lot of times when you put a bunch of stars together, it doesn't work out. It doesn't work out. Yeah. You need those other guys. I mean, if I'm Maxey, I'm livid. Because I think Maxey is turning himself into a superstar. And now, what's he going to do? Watch all these other dudes shoot? You know it? Bad. Bad, bad, bad. Yeah, you know, I just had a message from a guy who said that the coach is having his son throw breaking balls. And I just said to him, you need to stop it, man. You need to make him stop. They just don't understand. Fastball changeup, man. Fastball changeup. You can get people out, especially when you're 13.
1: You're never the same after a Tommy John's, right?
0: Well, nowadays it's gotten a lot better.
1: What percentage? Like you're good. What, 93?
0: I would say that 90% are good, maybe 80% are what they used to be. Mm. You know, I mean, it's a tough surgery. And then remember what you do. You come back and you throw breaking balls again. You're going to keep on doing it. Now, I've talked to a couple doctors that do Tommy John surgeries, and they tell me that once you get the Tommy John, that there's a very small chance that it'll happen again. And I understand that. But still, man.
1: Why risk it?
0: Yeah. I mean, if you're risking it at the major league level or the minor league level, fine. If you're 12 years old, you're an idiot.
1: Yeah.
0: The parents are idiots. And if you're listening, you should be ashamed of yourselves. And I guarantee you there's parents listening right now that are teaching youngsters to throw breaking balls at a very early age. And I'm letting you know, it's a shame. And when they get the surgery, when they're older, good luck. That'll be horrible. By the way, if you want your son to call in, have him call in. I'll tell him. I have no problem with telling him. No problem at all. All right. Very good. You know who's coming up next to Barry Tram? Mr. Barry Trammell. Mr. Barry Trammell. We love having him on. 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We'll come right back. I'm watching these little Japanese girls. Guess what? They're exactly like the older dudes. They don't make any mistakes. Girl lays down a bunt, pick it up, throw it perfect to first base. Everybody does exactly what they're supposed to do.
1: The Japanese made a couple of errors last night, though, that really were detrimental to their winning.
0: In that international softball?
1: Yeah.
0: You know what's going to happen when they get home? They're done. They're off the team. Yeah.
1: Unfortunately.
0: Hey, I saw our shortstop, Adachi, get taken off the field in the middle of the game.
1: Out there and like ceremonially
0: removed. In the first inning, he booted a ball. The next inning, he threw the ball to the wrong base. It was a ball that was hitting the gap, and he got it, and he should have thrown it to third, but he threw it home, and he threw it home. The guy was safe, and he would have had the guy at third, and he was out. And the manager said, timeout. He walked all the way out to the shortstop and in front of everybody and said, you're gone. Put the thumb up. Adachi ran off. The other shortstop came running.
1: I've never seen that in my entire life.
0: Well, you're in Japan.
1: Oh, wow.
0: A little bit different. Maybe because the desserts are so bad. Barry Trammell coming up next. Stay with us on The Animal.
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0: We are back. I'm in for Air Comfort Solutions today, and I'm joined now by Mr. Barry Trammell, and this show's known as the Total
24: Dominance
0: Hour. How you doing today, Tram?
24: I'm doing all right.
0: What are you typing?
24: I'm just typing my column for tomorrow.
0: What are you writing about?
24: I'm writing about OU Media Day. Well, I went down there today, so.
0: How'd it go? Tell me about it. What happened?
24: Well, we got to talk to every assistant coach, including some of the analysts, even Kevin Wilson. It was great.
0: Oh, I love Kevin Wilson. That's awesome. What did Big Kevin have to say?
24: Oh, he just talked about how he's just trying to help and not usurp, but just trying to offer his experience and try to help get the run game going. And
0: did you ask him about if he wanted to be a head coach again?
24: I did not ask him that. I did not.
0: I wonder what he said, looks at.
24: Well, you know what? We did talk a little bit about, not exactly that, but the same family of discussion. He talked about how he's not ready to give it up. He still wants to be involved on some level. And the way he phrased it made you think he likes this spot, you know, mm-hmm. being with people he knows, people he's coached with.
0: Right.
24: In the past, but all in a town in which he's lived in a long time, raised his kids, some of his kids here, but also, you know, got an important job, you know. Ben Arbuckle's not that old. He's 31 years old. He can use a veteran's help. Veteran's
0: well, that wisdom. Was my next question. What did he say? Did he say anything about Arbuckle?
24: Yeah, he said he's a bright guy and said, he's not trying to get in his way, but just wants to offer any help that he can. So,
0: how much you think he's making right now? $200,000.
24: I think he's making $500,000.
0: Really?
24: I think that's what Mason, I think, told me that.
0: Boy, gosh, I mean, make $500,000 and live in Norman, Oklahoma, and really not even like have a lot of pressure on you. But just that's a nice little job.
24: I would think so. Yeah,
0: You're not going to give that up. I just wonder if he wants to be a head coach. I can't remember how much money he won. I mean, how much he made when he was at Indiana. Did you ask him about Indiana?
24: I didn't ask him about Indiana.
0: I wonder what he would say, because he had a hard time there. And not only him, but every other coach that's ever been there.
24: Yeah. You know, Kevin didn't do bad there.
0: No, you're right. He went to a couple bowl games, if I'm not mistaken.
24: Yeah, and he had, we can look at it, but, you know, they haven't had Bill Mallory before our man Cignetti.
0: I remember Bill Mallory.
24: Between John Pont in the 60s and then Cignetti, we're talking 60 years, Bill Mallory was really the only coach they had that did much. Let's see. Bill Mallory was 68 and 78 and 3 in 13 years.
0: What were his years?
24: 84 to 96.
0: Okay.
24: But, you know, Kevin went 26 and 47 in 6 years. Tom Allen replaced him. He went 33 and 49. Lee Corso was there for 10 years, was an icon there, 73 to 82. He was 41, 68 and 2.
0: That's unbelievable.
24: Yeah.
0: Did you say Kevin was over 500?
24: No, Kevin was 26 and 47.
0: Okay.
24: Kevin was over 500. He'd still be there probably.
0: Yeah, it's really hard, boy. Really, really hard.
24: Yeah, you know, Cam Cameron was an offensive phenom 30 years ago, and they made him head coach, and he was 18 and 37 in 5 years. So it's just not a place where people have won. Jerry DiNardo was 8 and 27. You know, he was the coach at LSU.
0: I remember Jerry DiNardo.
24: Yeah. Sam Wyke, your good friend from the Bengals, who you love so much.
0: They killed him.
24: He was 3 and 8. 1 year at Indiana, he was 3-8. So it's just not a place anybody has ever won. It's why Cignetti is such a remarkable story.
0: Yeah, I'm being told that Kevin Wilson got a raise. He's making $535,000.
24: Well, there you go.
0: So
24: there you go.
0: Yeah. Well, good for him. He's a great guy. And that offense that he had, I'm telling you, those last six or seven games, that might have been the most. I mean, you're going to have to tell me a greater offense. I know the LSU one with Burrow and Jefferson and all those dudes, that was unbelievable. But I'll tell you what, that offense, they were averaging 60 points their last five or six games, were they not?
24: Yeah, no, they scored over 60 in five straight, I think. So, yeah, it was the only mark against that offense in 08 was they didn't do much. You know, they got stuffed at the goal line twice against Florida and only scored, 14 points? I think it's 24-14 final.
0: Right.
24: So that's really the only knock against that offense. But it was a great, great offense.
0: I will say this. Florida was loaded, too. They had a bunch of great players on their team that year. So, yeah. But no, I love me some Kevin Wilson. I've been privileged to be able to see him out before and talk to him. And he's just a great guy. And he knows football, too, you know?
24: Yeah, yeah. So I think having Kevin around will be great for the Sooners. And, of course, he was here last year, but I think he's got a bigger role, clearly.
0: You know, when we get back, I want to talk to you about something. Somebody messaged me this, and it was a really interesting observation. How should we look at the difference this year without DeMarco Murray as the running back coach? In other words, what I'm trying to say is, a lot of people were down on DeMarco. We think that he didn't play the right people, blah, blah, blah, blah, blah. We know that. But obviously, the dude was a great recruiter. I mean, my gosh, he was getting the number one running back in the country like almost every year. But I wonder if things will be any different with the new guy.
24: Well, I mean, I assume things will be different. I tend to think running back coaches don't have, once you get past recruiting, I don't know if they have a ton of effect on an offense.
0: And that's what I want to talk to you about when we get back. Yeah. That's kind of my theory, too. But I wonder if we'll see. Well, we'll talk about it when we get back. I think it'll be an interesting topic. I also want to talk to you about a contract in the NFL that I just think is absolutely absurd, and I want to get your thoughts on that, too. 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We'll be back with Mr. Barry Trammell on the leader in sports and the home of the Thunder, the sports animal. This show's known as the Total
24: Dominance
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21: Whether you're a student, teacher, or parent, we could all use a little extra cash at the beginning of the school year. That's why we're giving five winners $1,000 to spend on any of your back-to-school needs. 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
0: We're back in studio today, my last hour, but it's going to be great because I'm ready to go in today for Air Comfort Solutions, and I'm joined by Mr. Barry Trammell, and this show's known as the Total
24: Dominance
0: Hour. Okay, DeMarco Murray, one of the best running backs to ever play. I think one of the most underrated guys, too. I don't think people ever mention him.
24: I agree with you. You know? I agree with you.
0: Yeah, I'm not saying he's better than Adrian Peterson or Billy Sims. I'm just saying that he should be mentioned.
8: How different would that Florida game been if he'd have played?
0: Well, people, I'm sure you got messages.
8: No, I want to know myself. I was there.
0: I think it would be different, Tram.
24: I do, too. I mean,
0: I don't know if they'd have won or not, but they probably had
24: a lot better chance getting in the end zone, because let me tell you something DeMarco Murray did. He scored touchdowns.
0: Yes, he did.
24: Would you like to take a swing? On how many touchdowns he scored as a Sooner?
0: I'll say 72.
24: Well, you're in the neighborhood. 63.
0: Yeah, that's a lot. That's a lot of touchdowns. It sure is.
24: That's 16 a year.
0: Yeah, 16 a year. Yeah. No, that's impressive. No, listen, you're never going to have to tell me that the dude was a tremendous running back. Now, as a coach, as we talked about earlier, great recruiter. Seemed like he always got the best. But for some reason, a lot of those dudes were never as good as they were supposed to be. Now, maybe they just weren't. But, you know, he did. There were some question marks about who was playing sometimes, right? And supposedly, all the coaches always say, well, it's up to that position coach to do it. So, do you think if we watch the first three or four games, will we be able to see a difference, do you think? Or is it going to just, you can't see the difference?
24: I don't know how we could see the difference. I mean –

0: through the sea.
1: This is
0: is flowing like a river.
2: I'm impressed you nailed that right off.
1: This is oh, I know who this is. This is ridiculous, and I don't know who this is. You know who this is, Preston?
3: Zero chance.

0: yard seasons. How about this? Jalen Hurts had almost 1,300 rushing yards in his one season at Oklahoma, as well as actually Kennedy Brooks had 3,000 yard seasons. Kyler got lucky. He had 1,001 yards in his 1 year for Oklahoma. But anyways, it's been
1: Gabriel
0: a while.
1: Have? Do you have him on there? He ran quite a bit.
0: These are all just 1,000 yard rushers.
1: Oh, I gotcha.
0: I do not know. I mean, he probably had to have 600 or 700, I would guess.
1: Yeah,
0: something around there, something like that. Yeah, because he scrambled a bit. Anyways, Dylan McCullough, the new running backs coach at Oklahoma. Sam, he has produced since 2011, since becoming a full-time running back coach. McCullough has mentored backs who have produced 17 seasons of 1,000 or more yards from scrimmage. Now, my math tells me, if I go here and in my calculator here and I put 2025, because that was the last time that he coached a group of running backs. He's technically none. They have 0 yards right now. In 2011, that is 14 years. So in 14 seasons, he's had 17 guys go for 1,000 yards or more. That's pretty good.
1: It's great.
0: And he's coached at places like Kansas City, where he won Super Bowl, Notre Dame, the Raiders. He coached a guy last year at the Raiders by the name of Ashton Jeanty. You ever heard of him?
1: Absolutely.
0: Who had 1,300 yards a season ago. So I think this is definitely, coaching-wise, it's not a knock on DeMarco. Look, DeMarco was one of the better running backs to play at Oklahoma, right? He was great in the NFL. And he wanted to come back to Oklahoma and be a coach. I think we could probably all agree didn't work out the way that people wanted it to work out.
1: He did upgrade.
0: Yeah.
1: Which is crazy.
0: He's with the Chiefs now, right?
1: Coaching the Super Bowl MVP.
0: Yeah, Kenneth Walker up there in Kansas City. So we'll see how that goes. But I think this was a good move from Oklahoma, obviously. And he had some interesting things to say about the running back room. Obviously, we know that you have Torrey Blaylock, who was a freshman a year ago. He'll be a sophomore this year. You have Xavier Robinson, who really came along in the middle towards the end of the season a year ago until he kind of got banged up. And they brought in a kid from Colorado State, Lloyd Avant. And so we're going to play this clip and then we'll kind of explain some other things about what is kind of being said, because it kind of confused me a little bit. But once I read it, it made some sense. So here is Dylan McCullough talking about Lloyd Avant and the Oklahoma running backs.
2: This spring,
3: Lloyd, man, you know what? Lloyd's real good. You know what I'm saying? And I don't know. Lloyd reminds me of when I was with the Chiefs, Damian Williams. So we brought in Damian Williams, and Damian Williams, he was a journeyman guy. He's a special team guy. But he had all these, he was like super skilled. I'll never forget during OTAs in Kansas City, I said, Damian Williams, we had Kareem Hunt. I said, man, Damian Williams is real good. Man, get out of here. He's a journeyman guy. He ends up becoming what he became under my watch. And here's Lloyd, you know, come in. He's a transfer guy. Just not, he was not pigeonholed, but at least coming in, he was maybe to be this type of guy. And here's an example of when you put detail and different things and different coaching points in front of somebody, it strengthens them, it emboldens them. And that's what it did for Lloyd. I mean, just the detail of what we're doing. He's like a poster child for the detail, you know, of how we run the ball, where I want your hand placement and protections, and where I want your landmarks and routes and different things like that. So he's one of the guys who's consistently graded the highest in the room. He's a, you know, to get on the field for me, you have to grade at 85% or better to even have a chance to play, you know, and Lloyd has been grading at 94-95% on a very, very consistent level. I struggle to find something that Lloyd messed up on twice. And, you know, I struggle to find, like, yeah, he's consistently messing up at this. And the other guys are 80s, low 90s. Everybody is at the metrics, but, you know, Lloyd has been grading as the highest guy, at least by grade. We got to play football now, but I'm saying by grade, he's been grading the highest guy.
4: What do you think?
0: Very interesting, because you would think that guys that were already on the roster might have had a leg up, which, because they've already been in the offense for a season, is kind of what I mean. Obviously, a new running back coach comes in, it's all kind of up in the air, and you got to go get it. But he talked very highly.

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